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Lots of text messages coming in over the last couple of days. To get to those text messages from Springfield, Oregon, you banning Scott seemed to actually help San Francisco Dave. Typically, I turn off the radio when he comes on. Now Dave has expanded his topics a tiny bit. Wow, how about that? Maybe Dave in San Francisco's softening a little bit. Springfield, Oregon, KUGN in Eugene, Oregon, America at Night, live and marvelous. How about that? Fox News just said a

also Wednesday. Really, a week's going as well. Holy mackerel. All right, we're back. Here are the phone numbers. 1-844-2-McGraw. 1-844-262-4729. From Karen in Myrtle Beach, South Carolina. McGraw, my hamsters, Bandit, and Pumpkin and I listen every night. We enjoy the guests and the banter in general. Karen in Myrtle Beach, South Carolina. How about that? Thank you to her hamsters, Bandit and Pumpkin. And Karen in Myrtle Beach, South Carolina. So I'll hold off on that. Mark in New Fairfield, Connecticut. Good guess, John Bolton. Never should have went into Iran. Only went in to make us forget about the Epstein files. Well, couldn't forget about the Epstein files today with Todd Blanche testifying.

0: Now, it's Red Eye Radio. Gary McNamara and Eric Harley talk about everything from politics to social issues and news of the day. Whether you're up late or you're just starting your day, welcome to the show from the Relief Factor Studios. This is Red Eye Radio.
1: All across America, we are Red Eye Radio. He is Eric Harley and I'm Gary McNamara. You know, you plan a show and 30 seconds before the show starts, it all gets blown to heck.
2: Yeah, you know.
1: And that's because Alan,
2: yeah,
1: right before I go on the air, hands me a bunch of stuff. And Alan handed me this story.
2: Yeah.
1: I didn't even see it.
2: Yeah, he does this on purpose, by the way.
1: Yes.
2: It's his nature.
1: Liberal Journal, The Atlantic, claims the era of the Democrat manly man is back.
2: Back
1: here. This is as if it
2: existed at one point.
1: Now this is from the piece.
2: Okay.
1: Now I have to go and find the entire piece. I mean, like I said, I just saw this 30 seconds ago.
2: Yeah,
1: just read it very quickly. Was laughing so hard reading it to you.
2: Yeah.
1: I said, okay.
2: Yeah.
1: Don't worry. We'll get to everything. But here it is.
2: All right.
1: Brian Poindexter had just finished wolfing down a Reuben sandwich in a deli outside Cleveland.
2: Wolfing, huh?
1: Yes.
2: All right.
1: When he delivered the message that, coming from a Democrat House candidate in the year 2026, sounded almost provocative. There's nothing wrong with being masculine, Poindexter told me. It's okay, he said, to be a manly man.

0: Now, it's Red Eye Radio. Gary McNamara and Eric Harley talk about everything from politics to social issues and news of the day. Whether you're up late or you're just starting your day, welcome to the show from the Relief Factor Studios. This is Red Eye Radio.
1: All across America, we are Red Eye Radio. He is Eric Harley and I'm Gary McNamara.
2: Hello.
1: Hi. So, that wasn't too manly men there. Comments where we said that. We should say, hello and welcome to the show. We're manly men.
3: Hey, listen, we don't care if you like the show or not. We're busy doing things, building stuff. I got a hammer. You know, if I had a hammer?
1: When would you hammer?
3: I would hammer in the morning.
1: Really?
3: I would hammer in the evening. I'd hammer all over this land.
1: Oh, okay. That's sort of inclusive.
3: Yeah. But you need to, you definitely need to stop when it's hammer time. That's what I was told.
1: Well, yesterday, wasn't it amazing how all of a sudden for the last month, you saw it because Trump had brought it up before. Mm-hmm. And it was like, all you heard was daylight savings. And man, it came to a big halting stop yesterday.
3: Shocked.
1: It was like, boom. It's like, what?
3: Like,
1: and as I said, I don't care. It doesn't affect my life, but we have talked about the fact that, did you see places in North Dakota?
3: Hmm.
1: It'll be well after 9 o'clock, like 9:20, 9:30 before the sun.
3: Yeah. Before sunrise.
1: Did I save that?
3: Yeah. No, I mentioned that yesterday. I didn't mention it was exactly where it was, but in some areas it'll be after 9 a.m. before the sun rises. By the way, I'm all right with that.

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6: 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Gary McNamara and Eric Harley talk about everything from politics to social issues and news of the day. 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
7: All across America, we are Red Eye Radio. He is Eric Harley and I'm Gary McNamara. I just want to play the audio cut one more time that we had played last hour. And this is the Democratic Socialist of America, Michaela Brangin, okay, talking about the great utopia where there's no problems and everybody is happy because
8: it's a utopia.
7: The government owns all businesses or all non-for-profit.
8: It's a utopia.
7: Here we go.
8: Here we go.
4: And you don't have to have a job just to pay the bills because you don't have a lot of bills, right? Bills are no longer a thing because there's not for-profit businesses that are constantly trying to exploit you and trying to, you know, put you into debt.
8: Yes.
4: And then you might just have like a normal day, right? Like you could actually have the freedom to move around. And so part of what we're trying to do is dispel the idea that socialism is just about like bureaucracy, meetings, order or anything like that. It actually is about freedom. It's about people being able to be themselves. It's about people being able to actually flourish under a system where they're not constantly being exploited and where they're not constantly worried about these basic things it takes to live. If you don't have to worry about the basic things it takes to live, then you can thrive, right? And then you can actually lead your life instead of just survive.
7: How many contradictions are in there?
8: Oh my gosh.
7: When you hear the contradiction, you can be free, but you can't have a for-profit business.
8: You're not going to be constantly exploited?
7: And that's the other thing, too. See, that's how they view it. I'm not exploited by any business.
8: No.
7: I choose to do business. It's a voluntary action.
8: Right.
7: Everything that I do in life is voluntary in the United States.
8: The closest that came to exploiting me is when they wanted to name a former co-host Davidson.
7: Harley Davidson.
8: I'm not the Harley. I'm not that kind of Harley guy.
7: And that was not me.
8: Yeah. No, it wasn't.
7: And
8: Harley McNamara is a horrible motorcycle name for a company. Yeah.
7: Oh yes, it would be. Yes. Yeah. But it's hilarious when you won't be exploited by these for-profit businesses here. You know, but when she talks about freedom, but you can't have a business, you can't make a profit. That means you're capped individually, but where she's completely clueless, and so many liberals and Democrats are, they have no idea, even people that call themselves conservatives.
8: Yeah.
7: They're not conservative, and they don't know how an economy works.
8: Right.
7: You know, you look at

0: We are Red Eye Radio. He is Eric Carly, and I'm Gary McNamara. Coming up following the bottom of the hour, the Senate had the fraud hearing yesterday, and the Democrats didn't show.
1: Oh.
0: The ranking member showed for the opening statement and then asked a couple of questions. Then he walked out.
1: Yeah.
0: And it was funny because they said, all right, well, wait a minute. We're not following order. We need to have the next Democrat speak on this. They go, there's no Democrats here. No, on fraud. And we're talking about the massive fraud. Saw Fox yesterday. Brett Baer do something on, you know, they believe like $500 billion is being being taken out of our treasury each and every year by foreign adversaries.
1: Wow.
0: And wow. It's like the Democrats don't care about fraud. Why aren't they there? They don't care about fraud.
1: No.
0: Otherwise, they'd be there.
1: Right.

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1: Thursday, mild this morning in the 60s, hot and humid.

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0: Glad you're with us. For a lot of office workers, okay, mostly middle-aged male office workers, a manicured lawn is very much a status symbol. Callum Borchers, columnist at the Wall Street Journal, says excelling at work and yard work fits the modern professional's fixation on optimizing everything. Cal, what have you noticed?
1: I am not one of these people, Gordon. My own lawn is terrible, but I have noticed that a lot of professional types are really fixated on having the perfect lush green grass. And also, I've noticed we just get bombarded with ads for them now. And every time you watch a live sporting event, it's like, you know, Roundup this and True Green that. And I wanted to understand what was behind this collective fascination that so many white-collar men in particular, some women, but this is mostly men on their lawn tractors.
0: And so what's the response? What are they saying? Why? Why this?
1: Well, it's a few things. I mean, some of it is that a lot of the work that people do behind a desk is sort of abstract. You don't get kind of a tangible result. And so doing something more hands-on, you get, you know, both an immediate result and it's something very physical, which can be really kind of satisfying. For others, it's kind of just a way to unplug, right? You've got, you know, coworkers, screens, kids, whatever the distractions are. You can just unplug for maybe an hour and listen to music or a podcast or just silence. Imagine that for a little while. And then finally, I would say, you know, it's kind of a competitive thing, you know, for some people, right? I mean, you live on a nice cul-de-sac. You're looking left and right. And you want to have an even nicer lawn than the neighbors.
0: Wow. And it's not an elitist thing. I thought that was an interesting point. You just mowing the lawn.
1: Yeah, I think that's an interesting point, right? Because, you know, there's a lot of ways that, you know, you might show mastery of something physical, right? If you have a desk job, right? So, I mean, that's why, you know, we've seen, we're in sort of like the buff CEO era, right? You know, Zuckerberg and Bezos got buff all of a sudden, right? You know, so you know, there's that thing, or some people are really good at playing golf, or they're the star of the company's ski trip. And I've written about these things too, but those are kind of, you know, specialized skills that kind of have like a little whiff of pretense to them. You know, mowing the lawn is an everyman kind of thing.
0: We're speaking with Callum Borchers. He writes the On the Clock column at the Wall Street Journal. This piece is called Why White Collar Men Are Obsessed with the Perfect Lawn. What was the point in your piece about the three levels of wealth here with regards to the lawn?
1: Yeah, I got a kick out of this. I was not familiar with this trendy personal finance axiom until I started working on this story. But basically, the three levels of wealth are mowing your own lawn because you can't afford not to, you know. Second, you finally have some bucks to hire somebody else to do the lawn mowing for you. And then the third level is you go back to mowing your own lawn. And for a few of the reasons, one could be as a way to, you know, kind of unplug your, it's almost like this subtle humble brag, I guess you could put it. Like, I'm so busy. The only time I get to myself is mowing the lawn.
0: Strangely enough, you had this conversation for your piece with the former House Speaker John Boehner, who wanted no interest in any kind of political discussion. So he readily picked up the phone when he called about the lawn. What was that about?
1: I got such a kick out of this. I mean, you know, Boehner has been pretty quiet, you know, since leaving office, hasn't done an interview in about a year, I think, or at least that's what he told me. But I remembered that when he was the speaker, mowing his own lawn was a big part of his persona. His team used to post pictures of him on social media, you know, cutting the grass with his pull start Toro, I'll have you know. None of this push start electrical nonsense. So
0: thanks, Callum Borchers. He writes the On the Clock column at the Wall Street Journal. 30 minutes now after the hour on This Morning, America's First News.
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4: Thursday, mild this morning in the 60s, hot and humid for this afternoon, about 92 degrees, 67 tonight. We'll be back in the low 90s on Friday. The only difference, though, tomorrow is we'll see those developing scattered rain showers and storms during the afternoon and evening.

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1: Glad you're with us. With just 21% of home purchases last year made by first-time buyers, compared to the historical average of 40%, the personal finance company WalletHub released a report on the best cities for first-time home buyers. It took the pulse of real estate in 300 cities using 22 key metrics. It found that Palm Bay, Florida, on the ocean, is the best city for first-time home buyers. It's among the leading cities in the country when it comes to active home listings per capita and new building permits per capita. Palm Bay is the fourth highest millennial home ownership rate and the fourth highest home appreciation rate in the country. It's followed on the list by Surprise and Gilbert, Arizona. Yuma, Peoria, and Chandler were other Arizona cities in the top 10. Flint, Michigan has the most affordable housing. Honolulu has the lowest real estate tax rate. 8 minutes now in front of the hour on This Morning. Once again, here's Nicole Murray.
0: And now, the three big things you need to know. Number one.
2: The United States has expanded strikes on Iranian targets this morning, hitting areas near the capital and farther north for the first time. American forces also disabled the ship that allegedly tried to get through the blockade of Iranian ports. Vice President J.D. Vance.
3: What we're doing is a delicate diplomatic dance where we're using economic leverage points, we're using carrots and sticks, we're trying to talk to the pragmatists, and then, of course, when they commit acts of violence, we're responding to it. And all those things are happening simultaneously to get us on a better trajectory.
2: It is the fifth day Iran and the U.S. have traded attacks with hopes of controlling the Strait of Hormuz.
0: Number two.
2: Heavy smoke from wildfires have blanketed the Midwest and Northeast, harming air quality during a summer heat wave. State Health Commissioner Dr. James McDonald in New York.
4: I think it's important that if you don't have air conditioning, to see if you can get to a place with air conditioning. One of the things that's important to remember is sometimes if you don't have air conditioning, you open your windows, maybe to let a breeze in. But when the weather is not good like this and the air quality isn't good, you don't want to keep your windows open.
2: More than 100 wildfires are burning in Canada.
0: Number three.
2: Two people are in critical condition after shots were fired inside a Kroger supermarket outside Houston, Texas. Harris County Captain Juan Flores.
5: Inside, we did locate another individual with several gunshot wounds inside of the store. It took us a while to clear it. It's a big Kroger's here.
2: Investigators are looking into reports that one of the victims was the shooter. President Trump has overturned a suspension of ICE traffic stops that multiple law enforcement sources said had been implemented after fatal shootings in Texas and Maine over the last week. ICE agents had previously been instructed to immediately halt most vehicle stops, except in cases involving serious criminal targets. The World Cup finals are set.
6: Messi driving in, Messi crossing back, Paul Darrenes, Lautaro Martinez, stoppage time, go ahead, goal for Argentina.
2: The call on Fox as Argentina's Lautaro Martinez scores the game-winning goal against England in the 92nd minute of the match. The score, 2-1. Argentina now faces Spain in the finals on Sunday. Episode 79 of When the Mic is Off is live on Facebook, Instagram, TikTok, and X. This week, we ask if it's necessary to ban minors at malls without an adult. Deborah McLean said she couldn't imagine going to the mall with her parents as a teen. Eric Bright said if teens are misbehaving, the blame should fall on the parents.
1: Got that right, Eric.
2: I mean, yeah, but you're going to ban them all together? Where are they going to be allowed to go?
1: Not
2: anywhere?
1: The mall. Not the mall's problem. 6 minutes in front of the hour.
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0: Glad you're with us. Lucinda Thackeray was sitting at John Wayne Airport in Southern California waiting for a flight home to Utah when she saw a man working on the tarmac who appeared to be in a lot of pain. KSL Television says before boarding, she recorded a short TikTok asking if anyone knew who he was. Before long, the internet ID'd him as 64-year-old James Blair, a Navy veteran. He's trying to arrange knee surgery, but much of his income goes toward caring for his elderly mother, who's in hospice. Thackeray launched a GoFundMe, and donations, as you can imagine, poured in. It's grown to more than $184,000. Although he's still working and continuing to care for his mother, Mr. Blair bought himself something he'd gone without for far too long, and that's a new bed. That'll do it for this hour. For Nicole Murray and Mike Gavin, I'm Gordon Deal. 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
3: From ABC News, I'm Chuck Severson. Good morning. Fire and rain, first in Texas.
4: Many of the same places that were devastated by high water a year ago are being hit again today.
5: The 4th of July floods last year had rainfall of 20.29 inches.
4: Governor Greg Abbott.
5: The expected rainfall during this rainstorm is expected to be more than 30 inches.
4: At least 75 people have been rescued from high water this week. No fatalities have been reported. Jim Ryan, ABC News in Dallas-Fort Worth.
3: Across the northern U.S., millions of people are under a toxic smoky haze from wildfires in Canada. ABC's Lionel Moise.
6: Smoke also spreading from fires burning in Minnesota's Superior National Forest. One official warns some fires there could burn for months.
7: Odds are these fires will be here until it snows. So there will be some fire on the ground in some form or fashion, along with smoke, until it snows.
6: Air quality alerts now issued across more than a dozen states.
3: Scheduled to talk to you tonight, partly about the 2020 election and election security. President Trump in a primetime speech. Reuters reports the president plans to reveal intelligence, saying China had the ability to interfere in the 2020 election, but the intelligence community in 2021 found no evidence. More American air attacks on targets in Iran. Iran has released an American woman held there since 2024. After President Trump's Attorney General nominee Todd Blanche faced a Senate confirmation hearing, a Texas Republican was noncommittal. ABC's Karen Waugh.
8: Blanche insisting he's not Trump's yes man.
9: Are you and President Trump friends?
10: I'm his lawyer, was his lawyer, and now I'm the Deputy Attorney General.
8: Republican Senator Cornyn pressing Blanche on the Justice Department's so-called anti-weaponization fund that could be used to pay Trump supporters targeted by prosecutors, including some who stormed the Capitol on January 6th.
3: Listening to ABC.
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0: Thursday, mild this morning in the 60s, hot and humid for this afternoon, about 92 degrees, 67 tonight. We'll be back in the low 90s on Friday. The only difference, though, tomorrow is we'll see those developing scattered rain showers and storms during the afternoon and evening.
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0: Thanks for joining us. A growing number of universities are rolling out a new kind of financial aid pledge that could not be simpler. If your family earns less than 100 grand or so, tuition's free. Here's Dan Divisay at USA Today. Dan, what are we seeing?
1: Yeah, there's a group of really kind of wealthy, not exclusive, but selective universities, the ones with the big endowments, you know, the Northwesterns of the world, the Columbias, the Johns Hopkins. And over the years, they've gotten more and more generous about aid, like we pledge to meet your full demonstrated need. And there's these very complicated formulas to determine what they think that you're, how much you can come up with, basically, and what's fair. And I guess some of these schools have decided this is too complicated, and that families, suburban families, you know, more upper middle class families, are kind of suspicious about these aid pledges. Like, well, you're just going to charge me a ton of money. I'm not buying this. Mm. So now they're saying, you know what? Let's make it simple. If your household earns less than, say, $200,000, you will not pay tuition at all. And that's pretty easy to understand.
0: Jeez. Why don't they just lower the price? Wouldn't that be even easier?
1: You know, there's some complicated consumer math here. I think part of the reason these schools charge these huge $80,000 tuitions is partly because it's perceived as a luxury premium product. So if they charged a lot less, maybe you'd start wondering if it was really a good product.
0: Wow.
1: I don't know quite if that's the case, or it might more be that there's a group of full pay people who are very wealthy who pay that full price, and the school needs those people, right? They need to have some people paying the $100,000 full cost, but most of us don't pay anywhere near that amount, and I need to make that abundantly clear.
0: Wow. We're speaking with Dan Divisay, money reporter at USA Today. The story is called These Colleges Offer Free Tuition to Families Earning Up to $200,000. And this is not a new concept, right? This has been around. More schools may be jumping on board now.
1: Yeah. I was covering higher education as a beat 15, 18 years ago. And at that time, there was all these selective big-name national universities and liberal arts schools that were pledging to meet full need, as they defined it, and then saying, we won't make you borrow money. We'll meet your demonstrated need without loans, which was a big thing. These are schools that have multi-billion-dollar endowments, so they can afford that, right?
0: Mm-hmm.
1: And then gradually, over the last, I would say, couple of years, a large group of them, I wrote about Emory in Atlanta, Notre Dame in Indiana, Johns Hopkins, gosh, Carnegie Mellon, Tufts, Penn, UChicago, all of them, and a whole bunch more, Yale, you know, the Harvards and such, yeah. I think is maybe also doing it. They now have this really simple thing where if you're earning, say, I'm just going to pin a number up to 200,000, there's no tuition, so you might have to pay the living expenses but not tuition, which is like a $70,000 or $80,000 discount.
0: Whew,
1: and then if you're earning maybe 100,000 or 150,000, you might pay zero. I quoted a kid from the middle of the country who's going to attend Emory, and the Emory rule is if your family earns 200,000 or less, you pay no tuition, but they gave him a full ride. He lives with his mother. She earns probably less than that. He's paying nothing.
0: Thanks, Dan. Dan Divisay, money reporter at USA Today. 30 minutes after the hour on This Morning, America's First News.
2: Good morning. I'm Don Hellman with WJCW News, sponsored by Johnson City Hearing Center. Governor Abigail Spanberger announced that $7.3 million in funding is headed to Southwest Virginia to support ongoing disaster recovery from Hurricane Helene. According to a release, the disaster relief grants will go to Washington and Giles counties, as well as the town of Freeze. The funding aims to support long-term recovery following Helene's widespread damage across the region. Tennessee Governor Bill Lee announced Tuesday that he appointed Scott Schultz as the new judge for the 1st Judicial District following Judge Stacy Street's appointment to the Tennessee Court of Appeals Eastern Section. The 1st Judicial District includes Carter, Johnson, Unicoi, and Washington counties. Schultz currently serves as the Assistant District Attorney for the 1st Judicial District. The appointment was effective immediately. Kingsport is preparing for FunFest 2026 with a mix of community, arts, and family events. City departments are posting individual schedules for park programs, competitions, and special activities. Large events can affect parking and access around venues. People attending should use official schedules and allow extra time to reach their destination. The festival also provides a major customer boost for local businesses. And VDOT says safety improvements are underway on northbound Route 19 in the Rosedale area of Russell County. The work begins about 0.8 miles west of Route 80. The right lane is restricted to 11 feet, so wide loads should use extra caution. With WGC.
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4: Thursday, mild this morning in the 60s, hot and humid for this afternoon, about 92 degrees. 67 tonight. We'll be back in the low 90s on Friday. The only difference, though, tomorrow is we'll see those developing scattered rain showers and storms during the afternoon and evening.
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0: Thanks for spending time with us. Welcome into Thursday, July 16. Gordon Deal with Nicole Murray. Some of our top stories and headlines. The U.S. hits Iranian sites for the fifth straight day, including areas closer to Tehran for the first time. Canadian and Great Lakes wildfires sending smoke across the Midwest and Northeast. Flash flooding concerns west of San Antonio after another day of pounding rain across Texas. Trump administration plans a new 25% tariff on Brazil, accusing it of unfair trade practices. Stocks were slightly higher. Oil is slightly lower this morning. Argentina versus Spain for the World Cup final on Sunday. And the best cities for first-time homebuyers. That list in about 15 minutes. State health departments across the country say thousands of people have been sickened with a gastrointestinal illness called cyclosporiasis, a foodborne infection marked by intense watery diarrhea. A deeper dive on it from Dr. Wesley Long, medical director of microbiology at Houston Methodist Hospital. Doctor, what is it?
7: Cyclospora is a parasitic disease. It's a human parasite that infects the gastrointestinal tract. Affects humans, and it is spread in the feces or in poop. And after it leaves the body, if that then contaminates a water source or food, produce, for instance, that then is not cooked and is then ingested by another individual, they can become infected.
0: Jeez. Typical sources are what?
7: So typical sources are, again, typically associated with raw produce, fruits and vegetables, berries, leafy vegetables, lettuce, herbs, things that be difficult to wash. And typically the source, again, it's, you know, comes from infected human feces. Typically it's a contaminated water source that winds up contaminating produce in the field, which is then harvested, or contaminating it somewhere along the line during processing.
0: Wow. All right. So have we seen it before?
7: Yes, so we see cyclospora, typically these sort of in these outbreak-like forms, usually over the summer months, so sort of May to August is the cyclospora season, and so we do see it every summer. All of that having been said, this is on track to be probably the worst cyclospora outbreak that we've tracked in the United States.
0: Jeez, any reason why for that?
7: At this point, I think it's still unclear. The source is still not known. One of the things about cyclospora is it's, you know, traditional old microscopic stool testing methods were not very good at detecting it. So over the years and more recently, we've developed more high-tech methods of detecting it. These PCR tests, people may remember from COVID, mm-hmm. You know, the PCR tests being very sensitive. We now have PCR tests for diarrhea illnesses that include cyclospora, some of them, and so it's really enhanced our ability to detect these outbreaks. And then, so now we're probably, although it's probably been with us for decades, you know, causing illness, this is sort of, now we're much better able to detect it.
0: Well, we're speaking with Dr. Wesley Long, medical director of microbiology at Houston Methodist Hospital, and we're talking about cyclospora, this parasite causing what really just, I guess, kind of the worst diarrhea imaginable, I guess. Are there other symptoms here?
7: So the primary symptom is this, you know, sort of watery, very vigorous diarrhea, and then, you know, associated with that, bloating and cramping, you know, abdominal discomfort, nausea. It's generally not associated with vomiting. The other sort of characteristic is that the diarrhea can last for several days. Then in some cases, it will improve for a couple of days, and then it will come back. And so there can have this relapse pattern where it comes and goes without treatment, may come and go for weeks. And luckily, there are treatments available, but that's sort of the other characteristic. You know, many food poisonings you sort of get, and it's over in 24, 48 hours.
0: Yeah.
7: Cyclospora can persist.
0: Jeez. All right, so talk about those treatments then. Are they prescription type things?
7: They're prescription antibiotics. Cyclospora is unique in that there are antibiotics that will treat it. They're very common antibiotics that are available from your physician. They do require a prescription, but these are all antibiotics that would be available in generic and are fairly affordable. And so if you do have a diarrhea, a watery diarrhea that's persisting for, you know, 3-4 days, or, you know, in this relapsing pattern, you probably want to reach out to your physician, healthcare provider, and see about getting treated.
0: Can it be deadly?
7: In general, no. Certainly people who are at high risk, people who are, you know, immune compromised or immune suppressed definitely should talk to their physicians anytime they get, you know, an illness. But thus far in the U.S., it hasn't been associated with any deaths. It's pretty unusual for it to be fatal. It's just generally pretty uncomfortable, and you have to keep up with, you know, stay hydrated and those sorts of things. But it's not commonly associated with a fatality.
0: All right. Best ways to protect yourself here are what, doctor?
7: Really, the best ways to protect yourself are to thoroughly wash any vegetable, any raw produce that you buy. Anything you cook, any fruit or produce that you cook will be fine. But any produce that you buy, you want to wash thoroughly. Cyclospora is resistant to chlorine-based sanitizers, so even if things say they're pre-washed, you probably still want to wash them. Washing is more effective for some things than others.
0: Thanks, doctor. Dr. Wesley Long, medical director of microbiology at Houston Methodist. It is 20 minutes now in front of the hour. On This Morning, America's First News. Coming up next, the license plate raising eyebrows at a retirement community in Florida.
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11: 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In fact, many of the new hearing aids have the capability of being adjusted by cell phones and also allowing phone calls to be answered directly through the hearing aids.
12: If you think you have a hearing loss or have older hearing aids, contact Dr. Schumacher and Associates Audiologists at 717-HEAR or 928-5771. 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
13: Due to the damage, Asha said her downstairs neighbor was understanding about the water damage, but she will not be pole dancing at home anymore.
0: Wow. Not enough tension, I guess, ratcheted, yeah. For the pole between the floor and ceiling, I guess, yeah, how that works.
13: Yeah, right? She only had it for a few days, so, you know, maybe she hadn't put in sort of like a full test. Really put it through its paces, and the first time she did, slipped, hit the sprinkler, flooded the whole place.
0: What do you even do?
13: Yeah. How do you explain that to your downstairs neighbor?
0: Yeah.
13: Like, about, like, how it happened. Like,
0: right.
13: Here's what happened. So I was pole dancing.
0: Yeah.
13: And then I hit my sprinkler, and now, like, all your furniture is ruined.
0: Right. I'm in my underwear or my pole dancing outfit.
13: Yes.
0: And this happened, and you got to go knock on your neighbor's door.
13: Right.
0: Oops.
13: Yeah. And she said they were understanding. I mean, if I'm that neighbor, I'm not very understanding. I mean, I don't care how it happened. That's up to her, but I'm not understanding. If she somehow made that happen, I'm not understanding.
0: I would think she might have to move move out too with the downstairs neighbor.
13: Yeah.
0: Find a new place to live for a few days.
13: It sounds like it. That water damage is the worst.
0: What a mess.
13: It doesn't get worse than that. And a 76-year-old Florida woman is not happy about her new license plate. Pompano Beach resident Nancy Delostrito said the license plate quickly became the talk of her retirement community after she received it in the mail. And here's why. The plate contains six characters. The letters SQZ are on the left side, which could be read as an abbreviation for squeeze. The right side of the plate reads A55, with the license plate's font making the A55 look a lot like ASS. Mm. Nancy said her first impulse was to demand a new plate, but her sons and friends have encouraged her to keep it. That also seems to be the consensus on social media, where commenters can't stop laughing and telling Nancy to proudly drive around with that plate. A Broward County office manager said any license plates deemed to be offensive can be exchanged for free.
0: Yeah.
13: But it sounds like she might be holding on to it.
0: Hey, Nancy. That's like the treatment she gets around the retiring community.
13: Yeah, yeah. I know people, several people of this age in my life who would just love this. Just think this is the greatest thing that's ever happened.
0: Right. Driving around on her golf cart.
13: Yes.
0: You know, visiting different homes, saying hi to neighbors. Hey, what's up, Nancy? Nice plate you got there.
13: Yeah, yeah.
0: Oh, man. That's
13: good,
0: funny.
13: Good times in Pompano Beach.
0: Good on the kids, by the way, for encouraging her to keep it. Right?
13: Yes.
0: Have a little fun.
13: Exactly. Come on, Mom. Live a little.
0: Thanks, Mike. 13 minutes now in front of the hour. On This Morning, America's First News.
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18: 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The World Health Organization has just released a report on hearing loss. 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

0: Thanks for being with us. Following its win over England, defending champions Argentina secured their place in the World Cup final against European champion Spain, setting up a generational matchup between Lionel Messi and Lamine Yamal. Although Sunday's final in New Jersey marks the first time the 39-year-old Argentina veteran and the 19-year-old Spain winger will play against each other, Fox Sports says it's not their first actual meeting. Their history goes back nearly two decades when a 20-year-old Messi first crossed paths with an infant Yamal during a photo shoot. In late 2007, a charity raffle organized by a Spanish sports newspaper and the United Nations Children Fund, Yamal's family earned a spot in a photo shoot with players from FC Barcelona, including young Messi. Yamal's family just happened to win one of the raffle slots. A 20-year-old Messi growing into stardom was paired with the infant Lamine Yamal. For Nicole Murray and Mike Gavin, I'm Gordon Deal. Thanks for listening to This Morning, America's First News.
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3: From ABC News, I'm Chuck Sievertson. Good morning. For millions, the morning's not good, cool, or crisp. Unhealthy, smoky, creepy-looking air is covering hundreds of miles of the northern U.S. It's the smoke from wildfires in Canada and Minnesota. ABC News Chief Meteorologist Ginger Z.
4: Already, we've seen some of the most dense smoke in the northern Great Lakes, places like Mackinac Island, Michigan, Duluth, Minnesota, all the way down to Toronto. But we will keep seeing Cleveland, Detroit, Grand Rapids, Michigan, Erie, Buffalo, even Philadelphia and New York City.
3: The wind, rain, tornado emergency in parts of the Texas Hill Country continues. Some areas could get 30 inches of rain, forecasters say. In Kerr County...
5: Overnight, heavy rain continued to push streams and rivers to near or above their overflow point. The Sabinal River in Uvalde County is normally about 18 inches deep. It's crested at over 19 feet. A tornado damaged homes and businesses in San Antonio Wednesday. This morning, tornado sirens were blaring again.
3: ABC's Jim Ryan in Dallas-Fort Worth. It's a numbers game a day after Acting Attorney General Todd Blanche's Senate confirmation hearing, not long after the death of Senator Lindsey Graham. ABC News Justice Department reporter Alex Mallon.
6: They're going to have to replace Senator Graham and his seat on this because Todd Blanche cannot afford to lose a single GOP senator. And we'd heard two senators leading up to this hearing, Senator Tom Tillis and Senator John Cornyn, both who said they were undecided.
3: Iran has released an American woman held there since late 2024. The U.S. military stepping up attacks on Iranian targets. Iran firing missiles at U.S. allies in the region again. Scheduled to talk to the nation at 9 p.m. Eastern tonight, partly about the 2020 election and election security. President Trump, Reuters reports he plans to say that China had the ability to interfere in the 2020 election, but the intelligence community found no evidence. You're listening to ABC News.
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3: Armed Forces personnel age 30 and older will receive annual testosterone screenings as part of their routine health exam, says Defense Secretary Pete Hegseth. ABC's Sophie Flay.
9: For those who do have low levels, experts say there are effective treatments. It's the latest in Hegseth's push to reshape soldiers' health and fitness. He's ordered tougher fitness tests and daily physical training, declaring a crackdown on, quote, fat troops.
3: Treatment will be available for those with too low testosterone. Backing a temporary suspension of routine immigration enforcement traffic stops, Maine Senator Susan Collins, after ICE officers shot a driver to death in a coastal town of Maine Monday, less than 1 week after an ICE agent in Houston shot and killed a man in a traffic stop during a deportation crackdown.
10: The entire Maine delegation has asked for a thorough, full, an impartial investigation to be conducted by the independent office of the Inspector General.
3: President Trump does not support a suspension of ICE traffic stops. Censorship concerns in Hong Kong, whose top security official said today that booksellers should ensure the titles they sell do not harm national security. Yesterday, five people linked to two bookstores were arrested. United Airlines trying to attract flyers with another luxury, an empty middle seat. Space will be used for a shared table. Chuck Sievertson, ABC News.
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11: Good morning, I'm Don Hellman with WJCW News, sponsored by Hillcrest Drug. Two people were charged with first-degree murder after the death of a vulnerable adult. According to court documents, Charles and Tara Barnett were charged in Washington County, Tennessee, after the death of Wendy Barnett in April 2025. The Barnetts had been charged with first-degree murder, aggravated abuse of an elderly or vulnerable adult, and aggravated neglect of an elderly or vulnerable adult. Charles and Tara Barnett were identified as caregivers for Wendy Barnett. Police say a vehicle struck Betty's Burger Hut in Elizabethan. According to Elizabethan police, the driver's foot slipped off the pedal, causing the vehicle to hit the building and break a window. No injuries were reported. Police and fire crews responded, and a city building inspector was called to inspect the damage. Bristol visitors have several midweek options downtown, including the farmers market and public meetings. More activity can mean tighter parking around State Street and the downtown center. Drivers should use marked public spaces and avoid blocking loading areas or fire lanes. Pedestrians should use crosswalks.

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2: Thursday, mild this morning in the 60s, hot and humid for this afternoon, about 92 degrees, 67 tonight. We'll be back in the low 90s on Friday. The only difference, though, tomorrow is we'll see those developing scattered rain showers and storms during the afternoon and evening.
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0: Their loss of balance will affect 90 million Americans sometime during their lifetime. Dizziness is the number one complaint reported to medical providers for adults over 70. Balance-related falls account for more than half of the accidental deaths in the elderly. Balance-related falls cause over 300,000 hip fractures in individuals over 65 years of age. 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
9: And we welcome you in once again to this week's edition of the Safe Money Retirement Show. 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
8: Absolutely. Great to be here with you. Pleasure to be with you. And I hope everyone out there is doing well this week.
9: So, Tim, I wanted to bring this up to you because I know something that we talk about on a weekly basis on this show is streams of income when we get into retirement. And one of those vehicles that we talk a lot about is, here we go, folks, I'm going to say it. It's the A word, annuities. And one thing we do know about annuities, Tim, they've come a long way from what our parents or maybe our grandparents may have bought many years ago. Back then, you saw high commissions often benefited the seller more than the retiree. And let's be honest, that gave the product a bad reputation. But Morningstar analyst Don Phillips recently said it's time to rethink that because annuities have evolved over the years.
10: People think of investing as a game, and who ends up with the highest pile of cash, you know, wins that game. But you really need to realize that investing is a means to an end. And things like annuities are something that fit into that and can be a very helpful part of giving people greater security. And to me, the whole reason that you help people with investing is that you give them that kind of security, that stability, so that they can know that their financial future is firm, so that then they can, you know, go and pursue their dreams, do the things that really matter to them.
9: Okay, so the one word really stood out there, stability. So I'm going to ask you, Tim, where where do annuities fit when the goal is stability and confidence, not just growth long term?
8: Yeah, well, a couple of things. First of all, they fit right in there, exactly where you're saying. But a couple of things. The first thing I want to say is, Don, that was from that audio clip from Morningstar. Mm-hmm. People, y'all need to know, Morningstar does not do annuities. So that is a guy that is from one of the top companies out there that they don't do annuities. Mm. And they're saying annuities might be something you want to look at. The second thing I want to say is a lot of times I get people that contact me and say, Tim, is all you do annuities? No, it's not. It's not all I do. But in probably 80 to 90 to maybe even over 90% of the time when you're in retirement, it absolutely makes sense to have the certainty and the safety and the guarantees and all that stuff that are in annuities. So all of that being said, they absolutely make sense when stability, safety. I mean, listen, I started this company. The name of this company is Safe Money Retirement LLC. Mm-hmm. Right now, we are licensed, the last time I checked, in over 20 states. And in no states do we offer any plans that have any chances of losses at all from anything happening in the market. Mm-hmm. None. We don't even offer them. Now, do I have people I refer out to if you just want to be in a regular market plan? I do. I got a buddy of mine whose office is right down the street. Great guy. But you can lose money in those plans, okay? And when you're in the acquisition phase, that's one thing. That's not a problem. But when you get close to retirement, that pesky market math y'all have heard Kevin and I talk about over and over and over kicks in. You lose 30% of your investment because the market goes down. Now you need 42 to 43% just to get back to even. And it exponentially gets bigger. You lose 50%. Now you need 100% just to get back to where you were. That's what happened to my dad. He retired in 2000, market went down between 2000 and 2004. Now it only went down about 50%, but while at the same time, he was taking money out because he retired. Mm-hmm. And back then, all we knew was to take out 4%, right? That was it. That's what everybody did. Well, you take money out. Well, the next time that you need to take the money out, the stock's gone down. So now you got to sell more stock to get the same amount. And then the next time the stock's gone down even more, well, now you got to sell even more. Before you know it, he was down over 75%, went back to work for over a decade. So, yes, they absolutely can fit, mostly in retirement. That's where they fit. Now, are there people like Shaquille O'Neal that got annuities when he was very young? He's got, there's quotes. I've got a, his quote is actually in my book saying that, you know, thank God someone talked me into getting annuities when I was still a kid playing for the Orlando Magic before he even really was a superstar, because now all the money he makes right now, imagine how much money he's making. It, you know, that ludicrous money is all play money because he's got all of his expenses covered with annuities he bought back. Back in the 80s, 90s. So, yes, they absolutely are brilliant in most cases in retirement. But again, I'm not going to just blanket say they're right for everyone. That's why we do a fact finder with every single client. Do I find clients? Do I have people come in that they are not a fit for? You better believe I do.
9: Sure.
8: 100%. Yes, I do. So that's why we need to sit down and look at your whole plan and figure out where you're at. What are the goals? What are you going to do in retirement? What's going to be the stages of retirement? What are y'all going to do during the go-go years? What are you going to do when you transition to the slow-go years? What's it going to look like when you get into the no-go years? Are you going into a facility? Are you going to try to stay at home? Is that home paid off? There's a whole bunch of things that we have to look at to make sure we can make the right plan. But yeah, man, in a lot of cases, Kevin, an annuity is a brilliant fit, especially for the income. And then secondly, for any money that they can't afford to lose, because as you know, we can put them in plans that there's different types of growth, either fixed like a CD or market index, that there's no chances of losses. You've got to really look again at the whole plan and see if an annuity fits and make sure it's in the right type. That's the really big thing, because people get into the wrong kind all the time. It's what's called a replacement in this business. I'm all the time replacing those old policies, those old annuities that are not the right kind. They're not the right fit. They're not the right company. High fees, people losing money, all this stuff, with a plan that actually is going to do what they need. Give them the guaranteed income. Give them the growth with no losses. Give them the long-term care benefits. Give them the pass on to your beneficiaries, whatever it is. that's going to do what they need it to do. Again, why we do a fact finder to go over everything so we make sure you get into the plan that's exactly right for you.
9: 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Yeah, annuities. There it is again. Maybe you've ruled them out from what you've heard years ago. 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And really to continue that thought, Tim, mention it off the top of the show. I know recently you had a chance to visit with Tony Robbins on his Wealth Mastery Conference. Obviously, income is the big question mark for a lot of folks tuning in as they enter into retirement. So tell us maybe some of the things you were able to walk away from, some of the things you might have learned, and really how you can pass that off to our listeners moving forward.
8: Yeah, people don't know who Tony Robbins is. He is, first of all, brilliant, and he helps people kind of get to what their goals are. But one of the things that he did is he actually interviewed, I believe it was 40, I don't have that number in front of me, but something like 40 of the top investor and financial minds in the world. We're talking people like John Bogle, Warren Buffett, Tudor Jones, Ray Dalio, I mean, all these people. And he compiled all that and put that in a book, and it's called Money Master the Game. And he's also got some other books like The Holy Grail of Investing. He's basically got a lot of information out there on financial stuff. And one of the things that he does is what's called a Wealth Mastery Conference. And I went because, of course, that's one of the things I'm doing is I'm helping my clients master wealth, right? Mm-hmm. That we gather all this wealth while we're working, and how do we want to do it? What was really interesting, and what I told Kevin and why we decided we wanted to take away 1 week of the listener questions to talk about this in particular, is literally 100%. Okay, this isn't just some of the things. 100% of the topics he talked about, every single one ended with the final goal of all your investments is guaranteed income in retirement. Now, let that sink in for just a second, people. This is someone sitting down with the top investors, the top bankers, the top financial people. I mean, literally the top. And if y'all haven't ever read Money, Master the Game, awesome. Holy Grail of Investing, awesome. Great stuff. I highly recommend any of those. Money, Master the Game is probably the best. That'd be where I'd start. But my point being, in this seminar that there's thousands of people in, and we're in there to learn about money, about investing, about, you know, wealth mastery, exactly what it sounds like from all the different angles, the emotional angles, the how should you physically do it, logistically, all the stuff. Every single topic boiled down to the final goal of all your investments is guaranteed income in retirement. And notice he didn't say having enough to where you can just withdraw and hope you don't outlive it. Guaranteed income in retirement. That's what he said. I literally have that exact quote right here in front of me. That's what he said at the end of every single segment that they were talking about. The goal is guaranteed income in retirement. Well, what do we do at Safe Money Retirement? Y'all hear me say it every single week. The number one thing we do is guaranteed income in retirement. Mm-hmm. When there are plans out there that can pay you over twice what you should be withdrawing if you're just doing an if-come plan, you know, I sure hope I don't outlive my money plan. When I can get you over twice at guaranteed that you and your spouse can't outlive, why in the heck would you do if-come? Mm-hmm. Why in the heck would you pull money out and hope you had enough and hope you didn't outlive it and hope there's not a market crash, hope the tax rates don't change, hope, fear. Why? When you can know you've got enough guaranteed lifetime income to cover you and your spouse for the rest of your life, period. Mm-hmm. Then we also do some other plans to make sure what I call inflation buster plans that I can talk to each one of you about individually when we meet to make sure if inflation keeps going, which, I mean, we just got the new inflation numbers and it's not looking good. It's still not gone away, people. Y'all know that if you go to the Kroger, you go to the Publix, you go wherever, you can see it's not gone anywhere. Yeah. Having a plan for that. having a plan for how do you want to pass the money on to your beneficiaries, having a plan for long-term care. All of this goes together. But all of that funnels right back to the final goal of your investments is guaranteed lifetime income. This is from one of the most brilliant people that I know on the planet that has literally interviewed however many it was, 30 or 40 of the top financial minds in the world for this book. It took him years. It literally took him years to write this book. That's what the outcome is. That's the final goal. So let's sit down and make sure that we can get you there without you having to go through the whole seminar. You can take, you know, what I gathered from that. Let's get you that guaranteed income you need.
9: 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So, Tim, it's a pleasure, as always, to sit down. I wish we could do this all day long. Unfortunately, we're running out of time on this week's show, so I'm going to once again leave the floor all yours for the final word.
8: All right. Thanks, Kevin. Another fantastic show. Hope everyone's doing well out there and has a good week coming up. So what we started the show out with was talking about what Don Phillips had said from Morningstar about annuities. Well, are annuities right for everyone? No. Are they right for you? I don't know. That's it. I'm not going to come out right now and say that I know what you need. I have absolutely no idea. But here's what I can tell you for sure. You need to sit down with someone that's going to look at everything. An annuity might be a good fit. It might not. But making a plan is going to allow you to have your own safe money retirement.
11: The preceding information does not represent tax, legal, or investment advice. Obviously, by contacting us now, you are only taking the first step towards protecting your retirement. No information presented today should be acted upon without meeting with a qualified, licensed insurance professional. It is important that you read all insurance contract disclosures carefully before making a purchase decision. Interest and other guarantees in annuity contracts are subject to the claims-paying ability of the insurance carrier that issued the contract. The tax consequences of annuity income should be considered with the help of a licensed tax professional. Rates and returns mentioned on this program may vary based on state availability.
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15: If I were to ask you what makes for a good night's sleep, you'd probably say a dark, quiet room, not too many things on your mind. 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Temperature may be one of the most underappreciated factors in sleep. 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Most experts will recommend a room temperature of 60 to 67 degrees Fahrenheit. 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I'm Dr. Sanjay Gupta, helping you live a better life.
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24: Good morning, I'm Don Hellman with WJCW News. The Sullivan County Budget Committee voted against adding new taxes to next year's budget. During Wednesday's meeting, the committee discussed how best to handle a $6.2 million budget deficit. Committee Chairman Dwight King said the county's fund balance is healthy and that it can reallocate funds between departments. King also said the committee is aware that residents of Sullivan County are struggling financially and does not feel that raising taxes is the best answer. The vote from the budget committee will be presented to the full commission at its meeting tonight. A new Tennessee deer bait privilege license will go on sale July 22nd. The state says the license will cost $50 for residents and $100 for non-residents. The change follows a state law approved in 2025 that allows hunting white-tailed deer over bait under the new system. Licenses will be available online and through the TWRA mobile app. Johnson City is seeking residents to serve on volunteer boards and committees. Those groups advise city leaders on topics such as planning, parks, public art, and community services. Appointments give residents a direct role in local government. Eligibility rules and application deadlines vary by board. The city clerk's office can provide current openings and requirements. Kingsport is hosting a Fortnite and college football video game tournament on July 23rd. The event will be held at the V.O. Dobbins Senior Complex on Lewis Street. The Fortnite competition is scheduled from 9 a.m. until 1:30 p.m. The college football tournament will follow from 1:30 until 5:30. Organizers say the event is part of this year's FunFest activities.
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28: Thursday, mild this morning in the 60s, hot and humid for this afternoon, about 92 degrees, 67 tonight. We'll be back in the low 90s on Friday. The only difference, though, tomorrow is we'll see those developing scattered rain showers and storms during the afternoon and evening.
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15: I don't know about you, but my social media feeds are flooded with lotions and potions and gadgets, all promising to unlock different components of longevity. But if you log off, take a step back from all the hype, you'll find that the actual keys to a longer, healthier life are hiding in plain sight. There are four of them. Number one, nutrition. The Mediterranean diet really is the gold standard. Number two, exercise. You should be getting 150 minutes of moderate intensity exercise or 75 minutes of vigorous intensity exercise every week, plus strength training and stretching. Number three, sleep. Sleep is when your body and your brain repair themselves. You should be getting 7 to 9 hours a night. And finally, number four, often gets forgotten, socialization. It's not a bonus. It's a necessity for a healthy life, finding a sense of community, purpose, and belonging. I'm Dr. Sanjay Gupta, helping you live a better life.
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5: And I'm Greg Johnson. This week, how cochlear implants are improving child development.
6: It's kind of like there's a new form of deafness, you know, this hearing deafness in a way that has never really been unlocked before. And a lot of that has to do with the advancing technology, but I think a lot of it has to do with early implantation.
3: But first, men make up nearly half of domestic violence victims. So why aren't we talking about it?
7: There is this inability to define what is happening to them as intimate partner violence, largely because it is framed as a women's issue.
3: All that and more this week on Radio Health Journal. By age 35, Aaron Ellis was making a name for himself in the music industry. With such a vibrant professional and social life, it just made sense that his romantic life would fall into place as well. But when he met a woman at his local gym and sparks flew, Ellis didn't realize they'd eventually burn hot enough to brand permanent scars.
8: The control started very early, but I literally would justify it as caring about me, as ways of loving me. Now that I look back in the therapy I've had around domestic violence and coercive control, I see now it was controlling. But I literally told myself it was, oh, she loves me and cares.
3: They were 1 month into their relationship when the physical abuse began. At least that's when a friend of his first witnessed the abuse. For Ellis, much of this time is a blur.
8: I do remember just thinking, okay, she's small. She can't really hurt me. I'll be okay. You know, even with a black eye and stuff like that, I saw, you know, she didn't really mean to hit me that hard. And the other thing, though, I think that's more important is that I honestly would tell myself that it was better than the psychological abuse. And I would rather have her hit me than do all the other things she was doing to me. And I think that's probably one of the toughest things that I've had to overcome and help other people understand, too. Because ultimately, yeah, the abuse can get really bad. And I've actually talked with other men and I've had a concussion and stuff that was really damaging to me. But I still was like, man, it's way better than all the other things she was doing. I think the mental and emotional scars were tougher to deal with.
3: Ellis is part of the 40 to 50% of victims of intimate partner violence in America. Many people are shocked to learn that men make up nearly half of this demographic, since much of the awareness campaigns and programs are female-focused. Dr. Denise Hines is the Enox Professor of Social Work at George Mason University's College of Public Health. While each case is unique, she says that the physical, sexual, emotional, and psychological forms of abuse remain consistent regardless of which gender is perpetrating them.
7: What you might see some differences are that, you know, men are more likely to cause damage when they engage in physical abuse than women are. But women sometimes will try to equalize the average strength differential by using some sort of household weapon, like a knife, a hard object, those kinds of things. They also might try to attack their partner physically when their partner is vulnerable, like when he's sleeping or taking a shower, some in a situation like that, or if he's had too much to drink or is in the bathroom. So those are ways that women have tried to equalize that strength differential. But essentially, you know, abusers will use whatever tactics are available to them to use in order to abuse their partner. And so we see more similarities than differences.
3: Hines published a 2025 study looking at the experiences of male victims across America, Canada, Australia, and the UK. It's a tough group to research because the men first need to be willing to speak up.
7: In the United States and Canada, for example, these are self-report anonymous surveys. They're not from any official records or anything like that. So it's calling people up and asking them behaviorally specific questions, like, has your partner ever kicked you? Has your partner ever punched you? Has your partner ever beat you up? And so we do see higher rates of both men and women reporting victimization when you ask the questions that way.
3: The data gets a little bit murky when it's pulled from domestic violence agencies or law enforcement reports.
7: You'll see a lower percentage of victims are men because men are much less likely to come forward. And there's some Canadian data specific to that in their survey that shows that a significantly smaller percentage of men who are victims of partner violence come forward compared to women who are victims of intimate partner violence.
3: Hines says there are a few different causes of this underreporting. Yes, stigma and shame are huge factors, but awareness is often an issue in this community.
7: The men are much less likely to really recognize that what is happening to them is intimate partner violence or domestic violence or abuse. And so they're much less likely to think that they need some help. They're more likely to say, or to think, my partner needs help. She needs some help because she's behaving this way. She needs to get help rather than he needs help because of the things that are happening to him. So there is this inability to define what is happening to them as intimate partner violence, largely because it is framed as a women's issue.
3: While many people have a hard time understanding the abuse that's occurring, Hines says it's a much more exacerbated issue in male victims. She believes some of this hesitancy comes from the fact that violence within relationships has long been equated to exclusively being a woman's issue.
7: I went to this talk once where they talked about how in countries that have gendered languages, right? So everything gets a gendered pronoun, that the word victim is feminized in all of those languages. So it is an inherently sort of feminine term. And so it's difficult for men to come to the realization that they're victims. And then the added shame. If you look at it in popular culture, right, there's a lot of laughing and there are sitcoms based around men being hit and being attacked by their girlfriends or wives, and it's considered funny. There's a lot of blaming him. What did he do to deserve it? They're aware of all of that messaging and the stereotypes and the norms. And so it is much more difficult for them to come forward.
3: And when they do decide to speak out, it's not always received with empathy. Hines's research revealed some pretty harsh realities for men who try to seek help.
7: So about half of the agencies said to the men that they only help women. And this is across all of the countries. A minority of the agencies, so just over 40% of the agencies did the things that they're supposed to do, which is believe them and tell them he didn't deserve it. So that's pretty low. And about 40% also told him bad things, like ask him what he did to deserve it or made light of or fun of his story. So, you know, they're not really doing the things that they should be doing to validate and advocate for and help these victims of domestic violence. And that's across the several countries that we assessed.
3: Hines believes a lot of these systemic issues stem from how these programs were initially set up.
7: I mean, these agencies were developed and spearheaded way back in the 1970s and really took off in the 70s and 80s. And they were built on the idea that domestic violence is something that men do to women and that it's the underlying cause is the patriarchal structure of society and men doing whatever they can to maintain their power and control over their female partners. And so when people are trained in that model, it's hard to then take a man who's calling and saying, my wife or my girlfriend is doing this to me. It's hard for them to take him seriously.
3: We can see how gendered this issue is, even in the names that lawmakers choose for their bills. The 1994 Violence Against Women Act funds programs that prevent intimate partner abuse. Despite its name, the law stipulates that any VAWA-funded programs must serve both male and female survivors. But Hines says that doesn't always happen.
7: There's not enough funding to support the women who are victims of domestic violence. And so to say we're going to expand and include everybody, I think makes a lot of these places nervous, that they just don't have the capacity to do it. So technically, every agency has to provide services for male victims. Now, whether that gets translated onto on-the-ground service provisions is questionable, because we do see a lot of men who say they are turned away. So the people who are answering the phone perhaps do not have the training to understand that they're supposed to serve everyone who calls and says they're a victim.
3: Thankfully, her research shows that this may be improving. There seems to have been a shift over time where men who've sought help in recent years are reporting better interactions than in the past. And when men reach out to these survivor programs, Hines says many of them seem to be looking for legal help.
7: They are concerned that if they do leave, or if they are leaving, that they won't see their children again, that she will use the children against them in divorce and child custody proceedings and make sure that he doesn't see them again, that she'll levy false allegations of abuse against him, either abuse that he abused her or that he abused the children or both, to try and make sure that she maintains that power and control over him, and that she will keep abusing him in whatever way, whatever power that she still has over him.
3: When Ellis left for the second time after having two children with his abuser, this fear became a reality.
8: From when I left November 3rd until, last August, about 50 plus false allegations against me with DCF, which that's CPS in Florida. None of them resulted in a judicial order where I couldn't have my kids. Every single one of them was investigated and dismissed. She also tried to file things in court that were not true, besides the DCF reports and everything. So, yeah, she went down that, and it resulted in me not seeing my kids for 404 days. No photos, no nothing. And I went from being a full-time dad, homeschooling my children, making them every meal and eating with them, cooking with them, them traveling with me whenever I traveled, to not seeing them at all. And it was horrific. It was horrible.
3: And it was just the beginning of Ellis piecing his life back together. Join us next week as we dive deeper into the healing journey for victims of intimate partner violence and the impact it has on the children involved. You can find more information about Dr. Denise Hines, Aaron Ellis, and all of our guests on our website, radiohealthjournal.org. Our executive producer is Amira Zaveri. I'm Kristen Farah.

0: Surgery is a big deal at any age, but it often becomes even more nerve-wracking when it's a baby that needs the procedure. Last week, we discussed how the FDA recently lowered the age criteria to receive a cochlear implant from 12 months to now 7 months of age. And though research has proven it's both safe and more effective for the child's development, many parents are understandably hesitant for their new baby to undergo a procedure. However, Dr. Nancy Young says it's not as bad as people assume. In fact, she says the recovery is easier than if they'd had their tonsils taken out.
1: It's just an incision behind the ear. And then there's mastoid surgery that involves drilling bone that's behind your, that part of your skull you feel right behind your outer ear. But there's no nerve endings there. So most of the work the surgeon is doing doesn't generate pain or discomfort. So after the procedure, you know, we tell families you can use Tylenol, you can use Motrin, and some kids need it several times, some kids don't need it at all. And actually, the younger the child, they tend to have less discomfort and a quicker recovery.
0: Young is the medical director of audiology and cochlear implant programs at the Ann and Robert Lurie Children's Hospital of Chicago. She's also the Lillian S. Wells Professor in Pediatric Otolaryngology at Northwestern University Feinberg School of Medicine. The surgery for cochlear implants is focused on threading a tiny wire of electrodes to an access point within the inner ear.
1: There's actually a membrane that we expose, and then we peel back or make a slit in that membrane. And then, so it's like a keyhole, and we're sliding this little tail inside the cochlea through this little tiny opening. But we have to start with a bigger opening and get to this very tiny point, okay? And then what happens is you wear an outside part, which has a microphone. It picks up the sounds, and the sounds are processed and turned into an electrical signal. It's sent through the skin, so there's nothing sticking out through the skin. The surgeon, you know, closes everything up because the outside part will send it like through a radio wave,
0: which gets picked up by the antenna and sent to the electrodes that stimulate nerve endings inside the inner ear.
1: So normally those nerve endings are stimulated by the motion of the hair cells, the special sensory cells in the inner ear. Well, our patients with major hearing loss, those hair cells are not working or they're not present, okay? So those hair cells aren't there to move and cause the nerve endings to be stimulated. So instead, we're electrically stimulating them.
0: Once the patient receives their implant, it takes about a month of healing before they can turn it on. Then the real work begins. Eva and Doug Tweedy had their daughter Ella fitted for a cochlear implant when she was 7 months old. She'd been diagnosed with profound bilateral sensory neural hearing loss, meaning that Ella had almost a complete inability to hear sound in both ears. Soon after her procedure, Ella and her family were set up with a team of therapists to help develop her listening and spoken language.
2: I know a lot of the success of what Ella has is due to all that hard-earned therapy that she's been going through with her therapists. And I think more importantly, the dedication to and the commitment to keep making those therapy sessions, right? That, you know, look, cochlear implants are phenomenal technology, right? But they're really a step one in that journey, right? It's the routine of constantly giving her audio feedback, and that therapy is really what gives her those handholds to excel.
0: As soon as Ella could begin using her implant, the therapist gave Eva and Doug some tactics to help her development. One major practice was narration.
3: We like to call it just giving her the play-by-play of literally everything that we did throughout the day and just having her with us. So for example, instead of leaving her in the playpen when I had to go just get her milk, I'd put her right on my hip, she'd come with me, and I would just tell everything to her. Like, we're about to step into the kitchen. Mommy's going to open up the cupboard and take out a glass of milk. Then we're going to head over to the refrigerator, open it up, grab the carton of milk, twist off the cap, like as detailed as possible. So she had that auditory input all the time.
0: The couple says that it was really important to keep it as fun as possible and letting Ella's interests guide how they use the therapeutic tools. When they hit a bump in the road with Ella learning her B sounds, the Beach Boys hit Barbara Ann became a daily anthem.
3: And just kind of singing that to the best of my ability, and that really kind of got her interested and happy, and it worked.
0: All this work has made it possible for Ella to learn and participate in a normal classroom setting.
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8: You know, it's funny, when I think back to what the typical American dinner looked like when you and I were kids, there's usually some kind of meat featured at the center of the plate. Vegetables are there, but often thought of as a side dish. More and more, though, we are coming to realize that a plant-based diet, with little or no meat even, is going to be a healthier way to eat for just about everyone. New study out of the University of Hawaii Cancer Center found that eating a high-quality plant-rich diet that includes whole grains, vegetables, and fruits may prevent cognitive impairment even when people start that diet in their late 50s and 60s. Yeah, it's important to make sure you're getting enough protein, fats, complex carbohydrates. Just because you cut out or even cut back on meat, though, is not a license to eat whatever you want. Focus on eating whole, real foods. I'm Dr. Sanjay Gupta, helping you live a better life.
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10: From ABC News, I'm Chuck Sievertson. Good morning, but the air is not good for tens of millions where the winds bringing wildfire smoke, like where ABC's Matt Rivers is in Weehawken, New Jersey.
11: Millions of Americans under dangerous air quality alerts from the upper Midwest to the Northeast. As firefighters battle more than 180 wildfires in Ontario, Canada. Skies in Boston looking apocalyptic.
12: Breathing's a little bit more strained than normal.
11: Smoke also spreading from fires burning in Minnesota's Superior National Forest, forcing evacuations.
10: Torrential rain setting off more flooding in parts of Texas, up to 30 inches forecast for some areas. Many high water rescues. ABC's Jim Ryan.
13: During the flooding of July 4th, 2025, the town of Comfort was inundated when the Guadalupe River was driven out of its banks by heavy rain upstream. Now, after days of heavy storms, the Guadalupe River is raging again, and the National Weather Service is warning of what it calls a large and deadly flood wave roaring toward Kerrville and Comfort.
10: Iran attacking more U.S. allies in the Mideast as the U.S. steps up attacks, says ABC's James Longman.
14: A U.S. aircraft attacked a tanker trying to make port at Karg Island. That is the Iranian oil terminal in the Persian Gulf. CENTCOM says that it gave this tanker multiple warnings and it did not heed them. This is in breach of the blockade that the U.S. currently has on Iranian ports.
10: An American woman held in Iran since 2024 has been released. Her lawyer says she was falsely charged with spying. Seeking your attention tonight at 9 Eastern.
15: President Trump is expected to deliver a primetime address tonight. Sources say the president is expected to detail information he says he received from the Office of the Director of National Intelligence related to the 2020 election. Of course, President Trump has long pushed conspiracy theories and false claims about the 2020 election, which he lost.
10: ABC's Rachel Scott at the White House. 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
10: After President Trump's Attorney General nominee Todd Blanche's Senate confirmation hearing, a Texas Republican was noncommittal. ABC's Karen Hua.
18: Blanche insisting he's not Trump's yes man.
19: Are you and President Trump friends?
18: I'm his lawyer, was his lawyer, and now I'm the deputy attorney general.
19: Republican Senator Cornyn pressing Blanche on the Justice Department's so-called anti-weaponization fund that could be used to pay Trump supporters targeted by prosecutors, including some who stormed the Capitol on January 6th.
10: Armed Forces personnel age 30 and older will receive annual testosterone screenings as part of routine health exams, says Secretary of Defense Pete Hegseth. Helen Burney, Assistant Professor of Urology, Indiana University.
20: When we have low testosterone, this can contribute to fatigue, reduced muscle strength, decreased endurance, impaired concentration, low mood, even lower bone mineral density.
10: Hegseth says those diagnosed with testosterone deficiency can undergo testosterone replacement therapy. Cleared by the courts, which ruled against challenges, changes to an exhibit explaining slavery at the site of George Washington's home in Philadelphia. A map of slave trade routes and a timeline on slavery removed to comply with President Trump's order. Michael Cord, an activist.
21: So he's denying the horrors of slavery. For example, there was a panel here called The Dirty Business of Slavery. That's gone. Why is that gone?
10: Chuck Sievertson, ABC News.
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22: Hot one out there on your Thursday afternoon, about 92 degrees with a heat index in the mid to upper 90s. Mild tonight, 67. Friday, back in the low 90s. We'll see those developing scattered rain showers and storms during the afternoon. Higher chance of rain over the weekend, though, with temperatures back in the 80s Saturday and Sunday.
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24: Hey, folks, welcome back to another edition of My Car Guru. 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I own Gateway Ford and Gateway Nissan in Greenville, Tennessee. And I have been doing this, well, not with those two dealerships, but been in the car business since I was just a young'un. I actually started... Well, my first job was cleaning out the drain in the middle of the service department at Lawson Chevrolet in 1972, I believe, is when I got that wonderful job. Little did I know that that was where, of course, all the refuse from cleaning or from working on customers' vehicles, oil, antifreeze, dirt, and a lot of technicians actually spit in that pit or that drain. I found that out later when I watched them doing it. It was my job to keep that sucker clean so that the liquids would run into the city sewer system. Thank you, Dad, for that wonderful job.

0: So I do have some degree of expertise when it comes to the car business. I have owned all or part of 5 different new car dealerships. And when I did or was involved in 5 different dealerships at the same time, it wasn't what I call fun. It was all about meetings. It took me away from what I loved the most, and that was interacting day to day with customers and helping them solve their problems. And so I eventually liquidated down to where I am now, and I'm very happy. And I've got a lot of young family working for me and a lot of other young people. I'm the oldest guy in the building, and that's just great. So that's a little bit about me, just for you people who haven't ever listened. We are located in Upper East Tennessee. I always say it that way. There's the Tri-Cities of Bristol, Kingsport, and Johnson City, and then you have little towns like Elizabethton, and a lot of people would call it Elizabethton. I had to correct somebody yesterday. He's a new Ford service rep just out of his training, and he says, well, I've got to go to Elizabethton Ford next, and I said, don't go up there and say Elizabethton. You got to say Elizabethton. You put the emphasis on the Beth. And then we have Rogersville, which is not too far away. And then Greenville is about 25 miles away from Johnson City on Highway 11E. Now, we serve communities just all over East Tennessee and in the country. I remember a time when 99.9% of our customers were from Greene County. And now that number is about 40%. We get a lot from the Tri-Cities and from Morristown and that direction, and some from Knoxville. Not many come all the way from Knoxville, but some do. And we do a lot of business in North Carolina, Southwest Virginia. And then you have the occasional person that finds something on the internet, like the people that are in the finance office as I speak. They are from the big city of Travelers Rest, South Carolina, which is right outside of Greenville, South Carolina, one of my favorite little places to visit, especially Main Street. If you've never been to Greenville, South Carolina, you're from this area, you want a cool place for a husband and wife or a boyfriend and girlfriend, as long as they're old enough to go, Main Street, Greenville, South Carolina, is a cool place. Lots of nice hotels and lots of great restaurants and shopping and everything right there on Main Street. And you feel like you're in somewhere in New York City. It's really cool. Someplace good in New York City. Some tree-lined street with a lot of interesting stores. So anyway, that's my travel advisory for this particular show. So yesterday we dipped the toe into the mailbag. And I had they've been a customer, but they're a listener. They said, could you maybe cover a few more things like this and this and this? So I said, okay, I'll be happy to. We'll just go ahead and do that because a lot of people, well, quite frankly, you spend a lot more time and effort maintaining your vehicle than you do buying it. Sometimes I wish people would spend more time in the purchasing process. For a lot of folks, it's just spur of the moment. Let's go buy a car, or let's just go look at cars. You know, many times that turns into a sale for a car dealership because the cars are pretty. They're prettier than the thing they're driving, and the salesperson gets them into the process, and then they have to fight to escape. And if they have good credit, or decent or marginal credit, and they have the ability to buy a new car, many times they'll leave in one. And then they get home and they say, what did we do? So what I'm going to do today is just, I'm going to do like speed questions and even speedier answers.
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1: 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Okay, we're going to start with routine maintenance, and here we go. 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How often should I flush my coolant? Every 30,000 miles. Flush your cooling system out. That's one of the few things that you should flush out. Don't just drain and refill. How often should my brake fluid be changed? Never. Unless your owner's manual calls for it, or if your brakes feel really spongy, you put your foot on the brake and it doesn't stop as good as it used to, you could have gotten some contaminants in your brake fluid. So, but only then. It's usually just something you add to. Okay, I drug my feet on that one. Okay, how much air should I put in my tires? We covered this yesterday. What it says on the door jamb of your vehicle, the factory specifications, not what it says on the side of the tire. Okay, how do I know when my tires need to be replaced? When they're over 7 years old or they get down to about 3/32 of an inch. Bill Meade used to say, why do you say 32 of an inch? Why don't you say 1/16? I said, because that's the industry standard. That's tire talk. If you don't like it, then just go talk sports, Bill. That's what he does for a living. Okay, what causes uneven tire wear? Tire pressure, usually. If your tire pressure is too low, it's going to wear on the outside edges of the tire. If you have too much air pressure in your tires, it's going to wear in the center. Otherwise, it's caused by an alignment problem where you need to have your front end alignment done or a four-wheel alignment every year. Next question was, do I really need an alignment? Well, if your vehicle's pulling dramatically to the right or to the left, most roads are graded to where they slope to the right. If your vehicle is pulling to the left, when you just kind of take your hands off the steering wheel, you've got an alignment problem that needs to be solved, or the air pressures in your tires are wrong. That's the thing that you always check first. Air pressure. You got it? Okay. Okay, let's see. Can I replace just one tire? Well, you can, but it's not recommended because a brand new tire versus all the other tires have 30,000 miles on them. It's going to rotate at a different speed. The circumference of that tire is different because it's brand new. It's not worn. That can put extra stresses on your differential. So don't replace one tire. Replace two. Don't have to replace all four. Just replace two if you have to replace just one because of a blowout or something like that. Okay. What's the difference between all-season touring and all-terrain tires? Well, most cars come with all-season tires from the factory. Touring tires, I'm not sure what that terminology means. I think of a sport tire would be something like a sports car, like a Camaro or a Mustang, a Corvette, a Porsche 911. You know, these are typically designed for summer and spring. And, you know, they're not for winter. All-terrain tires are more for four-wheel drive vehicles when you go off-road. And plus, people think they look cool. So if you want to look cool and you're driving a truck, put all-terrain tires on. But all-season is what most people get when they buy just about any new car today. Okay, let's talk brakes. How do you know if your brakes are worn out? Well, they don't stop. They don't stop as good as they used to. You hear a constant squealing noise every time you put your brake on, or just a chirping noise when your brakes aren't on, because that's the wear sensor that's touching the brake rotor, saying that you need to have your brakes checked and probably that you need new pads, maybe have the rotors turned. Okay, why do they squeal? Because you bought cheap pads. You went to O'Reilly's or they got from Advance Auto Parts. You didn't put the OEM pads on there. So you've just got to use the factory parts when it comes to safety items, folks. You don't skimp on being able to stop. Okay, how long should a battery last? Oh, 24 months to 3 years. Beyond that, they lose their cold cranking amp ability to start your car when it's really, really cold. And the voltage starts to drop because they've just had so many charging and discharging cycles, or and you've had drains on your battery, and it causes problems. So, you know, I'm gonna replace my battery every 3 years at a minimum. Okay, warning signs of a weak battery, because the car won't start. Like it won't, you turn the key, it won't start initially, and then it does start. You've got a weak battery. It may be because you left your lights on, but it may be simply need to be tested to see how much the cranking power has degraded over time. And batteries have gotten really expensive. Of course, everything has. Okay, let's see. Can I damage my car by jump starting it incorrectly? Absolutely. Follow the owner's manual in that and make sure you have a good set of jumper cables that are really thick wires. If you go to buy jumper cables, buy the most expensive ones that Walmart sells. They're only about $59. Don't buy the cheap ones, because if you do, you'll regret it. Okay, is it normal for a new engine to use oil? We talked about this yesterday, too. You know, some manufacturers say that a vehicle can use a quart of oil in 1,000 miles, and that's normal. That was like Honda and Toyota and Subaru. You know, they're probably not going to use that much, but if they do, they say it's normal. So I wouldn't panic about it. I'd just keep good records. And I'd want them to write it on a repair order that this is normal usage, because at 75,000 miles, your engine may die. And I'd want to have some evidence if I wanted to get that taken care of. Okay, why is my engine overheating? Well, that can be caused by a lot of things, usually coolant related. The antifreeze, the overflow tank is, you can look at that and you can see the condition of your coolant. If it's really brown, it's not good. Time to have it flushed. That can cause it. You can have a blown head gasket that can cause it. Your timing can be off on the engine. A lot of different causes, potential causes. But if it's, it can destroy your engine. And if you drive a car that's running hot on a regular basis, you're going to be sorry. Okay, what happens if I ignore a small leak, like a drip or two on my driveway? It becomes a big leak. Okay, why does my transmission hesitate? Well, how do you know it's your transmission? If you eliminate the engine causes, then if your transmission is hesitating or not shifting properly, you could just be low on fluid. It could have a leak. That's the first thing you check. And then you take it to a dealership that sells that brand and have them test drive your vehicle. They check the fluid, they drive it, they see if it's got a serious problem. And then you will know, based on the time and mileage, whether it's under warranty or you're going to have to cough up several thousand dollars to fix it. Okay, why isn't my air conditioning cold? Because it's low on refrigerant. Why is it low on refrigerant? Because you have a leak. And this is something you need to get taken care of, especially if it's the middle of summer. Can you recharge your own AC? Some people do. Some people buy the equipment to charge their own air conditioning. And then it leaks out again a few days later, and then they end up going to the dealership and saying, would you fix this for me? Okay, let's see. Why has my gas mileage dropped? Well, number one reason is you're driving too fast. Number two reason could be that you don't have enough air pressure in your tires. What else? You could have a problem, but typically if there's a problem with the ignition system or any of the onboard diagnostics, then it's going to trigger a check engine light. Usually it's just a driver error. It's just your driving habits. And it could have to do with the outside temperatures and whether you're doing short trips and so forth rather than driving on the highway. Okay. 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It doesn't get to minus 30 in Tennessee. So if you're protected down to 10 below, something like that, you should be good in Tennessee. If you live in Alaska, that's not going to cut it. Okay, let's see. Premium gasoline, should I use it? No, absolutely not. If your car calls for it, like my, let's see, what was I driving? Oh, yeah, like my wife's Nissan Armada, it says premium fuel recommended. Does that mean it's required? No, it would say required if it's required. What do I run in it? Regular unleaded. It doesn't make it, it doesn't spark knock. There's no pinging noise, and I get 22, 23 miles a gallon on the highway. I'm not paying the extra for premium, and you shouldn't either. If your car requires it, you better use it because you can do engine damage. You can really hurt your engine if your car requires premium fuel and you don't use it. Every other car, don't buy the middle grade, wasting your money, just buy 87. It'll be fun. Okay, I'm going to
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6: This project is funded under a grant contract with the State of Tennessee Department of Mental Health and Substance Abuse Services.
1: And still on a roll, do dealerships charge more for repairs than independent shops? Dealerships charge, typically have a little higher labor rate, anywhere from 20 to 30% higher, but it's because of the extra equipment and training that they have and the ability to fix it right the first time. Am I going to take a check engine light problem to my tire store? Heck no. They sell tires. I know. It says they do all this other stuff, engine diagnostics and things like that. But listen, those people are good people, good human beings, but they're not qualified to do what, like one of my technicians is doing back there right now, where a rat got in and ate the wiring on an F-150, relatively new F-150. And it's probably because there were food bags in the back. And so what happens is the rats come in, they eat the delicacies, the food, and then for dessert, they eat your wiring, and this vehicle had to be completely blown apart. The dash is out of it. It looks like somebody set off a grenade inside that vehicle. How my technician gets all that out and then puts it all back without having a bucket of bolts left, I have no idea. But he does. He's amazing. And he's having to replace two very important wiring harnesses. Who's paying for it? Insurance company is. So I'm going to check with my insurance, make sure I've got coverage against rats eating the wires. It's covered under his comprehensive insurance. But this happens a lot because there's a lot of hungry rats out there. Okay, let's see here. Oh, I want to put bigger tires on my F-150. Does that affect anything? And can you change the speedometer? No, we cannot. The government took that ability away from us. They said, we do not want people changing their tires and changing their speedometers. You can buy aftermarket chips from these speed shops in different places, and they can reprogram your speedometer based on the tires that you have, but you have to leave that thing plugged into your OBD port all the time for it to register the correct speed. What happens is you change the diameter and the circumference and the diameter of the wheel, and so the car doesn't really know how fast it's going, because the bigger tire rotates more slowly, and the car thinks it's going slow. It thinks it's going 50 miles an hour, and it's actually doing 60 miles an hour. And that could be a problem with the police. And finally, see, I don't know which one to pick. There's about 30 more. So let's just pick this one. Should you warm up your car before you drive it? I think you should for about 30 seconds. Cars warm up a lot faster than they used to, all these aluminum blocks and direct fuel injection, and they warm up pretty quickly. But still, I'm not going to just fire it up, especially when it's really cold outside, put it in gear and take off. I know you're in a hurry. Give it 30 seconds. Why? You want the oil to have time to get to the top of your engine, because it's sitting down there. It's all drained down into the oil pan, and you want it to get to your valve train, which are all the delicate parts in the top of the engine, all the valves, the rocker arms. You know, you may have an overhead camshaft, which you probably do if you're having a modern passenger car. And those things are very sensitive when they don't have oil. So you want to make sure that they're covered with a nice protective layer of oil before you floor it. So that's all I have time for. 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
12: I don't know about you, but my social media feeds are flooded with lotions and potions and gadgets, all promising to unlock different components of longevity. But if you log off, take a step back from all the hype, you'll find that the actual keys to a longer, healthier life are hiding in plain sight. There are four of them. Number one, nutrition. The Mediterranean diet really is the gold standard. Number two, exercise. You should be getting 150 minutes of moderate intensity exercise or 75 minutes of vigorous intensity exercise every week, plus strength training and stretching. Number three, sleep. Sleep is when your body and your brain repair themselves. You should be getting 7 to 9 hours a night. And finally, number four, often gets forgotten, socialization. It's not a bonus. It's a necessity for a healthy life, finding a sense of community, purpose, and belonging. I'm Dr. Sanjay Gupta, helping you live a better life.
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0: Good morning, I'm Don Hellman with WJCW News. Washington County, Tennessee sheriff's deputies responded to a single vehicle crash on Highway 11E near the Jonesboro Flea Market Tuesday. According to Sheriff Keith Sexton, the crash occurred around 4 p.m. and resulted in the death of the 17-year-old male driver. Two passengers in the vehicle, one of which was a juvenile, were transported to an area hospital for treatment of non-life-threatening injuries. A preliminary investigation determined that the vehicle was traveling well above the posted 65-mile-per-hour speed limit when the driver lost control due to weaving in and out of traffic and struck a metal utility pole. School-based health clinics serving students in Bristol, Virginia, Washington County, and Smith County have closed. The clinic have provided medical access for children during the school day. Families will now need to use other health providers for routine and follow-up care. School divisions are expected to share local options with parents. VDOT says bridge rehabilitation is underway on Interstate 81 near Exit 50 and Mile Marker 52 in Smith County. Nighttime lane closures will continue during the project. Drivers should also watch for crews on Kawana Road and Nix Creek Road. The overall bridge work is scheduled for completion in November 2027. And Johnson City Schools will hold a free back-to-school community day Monday at Science Hill High School. The event runs from 10 a.m. until 3 p.m. for students in all grades. Families can receive school supplies, backpacks, and free haircuts while available. With WJCW News, I'm Don Hellman.
1: Hot one out there on your Thursday afternoon, about 92 degrees with a heat index in the mid to upper 90s. Mild tonight, 67. Friday, back in the low 90s, we'll see those developing scattered rain showers and storms during the afternoon. Higher chance of rain over the weekend, though, with temperatures back in the 80s Saturday and Sunday.
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5: Not all screen time is created equal, and a new study out of Sweden is helping us understand this even better. So researchers followed more than 20,000 people over nearly two decades and determined that passive screen time, like sitting on the couch and watching television, raised someone's risk of dementia. But if they did something active, like reading, puzzles, or interacting with other people, this same group of people saw their risk of dementia drop. Just like you gotta put the work in to keep your body in shape as you age, you basically have to do the same thing with your brain. A couple things I have found to help: working to learn something new every day, whatever it might be, challenging yourself in some way every day, and really importantly, staying socially active. Some days that means meeting friends in person, other days maybe an email, a text, or a phone call. Just stay engaged. I'm Dr. Sanjay Gupta, helping you live a better life.
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0: Good morning, I'm Don Hellman with WJCW News. Governor Abigail Spanberger announced that $7.3 million in funding is headed to Southwest Virginia to support ongoing disaster recovery from Hurricane Helene. According to a release, the disaster relief grants will go to Washington and Giles counties, as well as the town of Freeze. The funding aims to support long-term recovery following Helene's widespread damage across the region. Tennessee Governor Bill Lee announced Tuesday that he appointed Scott Schultz as the new judge for the 1st Judicial District following Judge Stacy Street's appointment to the Tennessee Court of Appeals Eastern Section. The 1st Judicial District includes Carter, Johnson, Unicoi, and Washington counties. Schultz currently serves as the Assistant District Attorney for the 1st Judicial District. The appointment was effective immediately. Kingsport is preparing for FunFest 2026 with a mix of community, arts, and family events. City departments are posting individual schedules for park programs, competitions, and special activities. Large events can affect parking and access around venues. People attending should use official schedules and allow extra time to reach their destination. The festival also provides a major customer boost for local businesses. And VDOT says safety improvements are underway on northbound Route 19 in the Rosedale area of Russell County. The work begins about 8/10 of a mile west of Route 80. The right lane is restricted to 11 feet, so wide loads should use extra caution. With WJCW News, I'm Don Hellman.
1: Weather remains nice and quiet out there on your Thursday. Mild this morning in the 60s, hot and humid for this afternoon, about 92 degrees. 67 tonight. We'll be back in the low 90s on Friday. The only difference, though, tomorrow is we'll see those developing scattered rain showers and storms during the afternoon and evening.
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8: I don't know about you, but my social media feeds are flooded with lotions and potions and gadgets, all promising to unlock different components of longevity. But if you log off, take a step back from all the hype, you'll find that the actual keys to a longer, healthier life are hiding in plain sight. There are four of them. Number one, nutrition. The Mediterranean diet really is the gold standard. Number two, exercise. You should be getting 150 minutes of moderate intensity exercise or 75 minutes of vigorous intensity exercise every week, plus strength training and stretching. Number three, sleep. Sleep is when your body and your brain repair themselves. You should be getting 7 to 9 hours a night. And finally, number four often gets forgotten, socialization. It's not a bonus. It's a necessity for a healthy life, finding a sense of community, purpose, and belonging. I'm Dr. Sanjay Gupta, helping you live a better life.
9: It's mentioned here.

0: Soul Finger for Thursday. President Donald Trump is delivering a primetime address to the nation Thursday, July 16th, 2026. That's today. At 9 p.m. Eastern Time from the White House. Sure. The news media tells us that the president will be focusing primarily on, quote, free and fair elections, end quote, and election security. The speech is expected to feature newly declassified intelligence documents regarding allegations of foreign interference in the 2020 election, where Joe Biden got more votes than any person in American history, and vulnerabilities in U.S. voting machines. So the Democrats are already angry about it. In fact, I played audio earlier today, we did, of Alexandria Ocasio-Cortez saying that the TV networks shouldn't even allow him to give a speech because the Democrats don't want to talk about voter fraud or tampering in our elections by foreign governments. In fact, some of the reports say that they're going to talk about Chinese meddling in the U.S. election and other elections as well. And the news media says, and he will revisit debunked theories. Usually they call them conspiracy theories about Venezuelan interference and voting machine security. The Democrats scream and yell at you and call you a fascist if you say, hey, let's take a look at the security of our election system. They start calling you names and shutting you down, which usually means that they're the guilty parties.
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2: From ABC News, I'm Michelle Franzen. Severe storms in Texas leading to mass evacuations and water rescues. Life-threatening flash floods impacting communities in Hill Country devastated last year from deadly flooding. Here's ABC's Jim Ryan.
3: During the flooding of July 4th, 2025, the town of Comfort was inundated when the Guadalupe River was driven out of its banks by heavy rain upstream. Now, after days of heavy storms, the Guadalupe River is raging again, and the National Weather Service is warning of what it calls a large and deadly flood wave roaring toward Kerrville and Comfort.
2: Extreme heat combined with drifting smoke from hundreds of Canada wildfires leading to bad air quality again for parts of the U.S. ABC's Matt Rivers is in New Jersey.
4: Millions of Americans under dangerous air quality alerts from the upper Midwest to the Northeast as firefighters battle more than 180 wildfires in Ontario, Canada. Skies in Boston looking apocalyptic.
5: Breathing's a little bit more strained than normal.
4: Smoke also spreading from fires burning in Minnesota's Superior National Forest, forcing evacuations.
2: Hostilities between the U.S. and Iran continuing to escalate. ABC's James Longman says the Strait of Hormuz remains at the center.
6: A U.S. aircraft attacked a tanker trying to make port at Karg Island. That is the Iranian oil terminal in the Persian Gulf. CENTCOM says that it gave this tanker multiple warnings and it did not heed them. This is in breach of the blockade that the U.S. currently has on Iranian ports.
2: Tonight, President Trump will deliver a primetime speech, sources tell ABC News. He will use the address to detail information recently received from the Office of the Acting Director of National Intelligence related to the 2020 election. Sources familiar with the matter tell ABC News federal investigators with the Commodity Futures Trading Commission have found the president's longtime teleprompter operator believed to have made tens of thousands of dollars placing bets on a State of the Union speech. 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
9: I'm Don Hellman with WJCW News. Two people were charged with first-degree murder after the deaths of a vulnerable adult. According to court documents, Charles and Tara Barnett were charged in Washington County, Tennessee, after the death of Wendy Barnett in April 2025. The Barnetts have been charged with first-degree murder, aggravated abuse of an elderly or vulnerable adult, and aggravated neglect of an elderly or vulnerable adult. Charles and Tara Barnett were identified as caregivers for Wendy Barnett. The Sullivan County Budget Committee voted against adding new taxes to next year's budget. During Wednesday's meeting, the committee discussed how best to handle a $6.2 million budget deficit. Committee Chairman Dwight King said the county's fund balance is healthy and that it can reallocate funds between departments. King also said the committee is aware that residents of Sullivan County are struggling financially and does not feel that raising taxes is the best answer. The vote from the Budget Committee will be presented to the full commission at its meeting tonight. And the Virginia Lottery released its June casino report Wednesday. The Hard Rock Hotel and Casino Bristol's adjusted gross revenue was $20,938,059. That's over $4 million less than May's report. The Regional Improvement Commission received $1,256,283 of the AGR. The RIC comprises 12 Southwest Virginia counties and the cities of Norton and Bristol, which receive 6% of the monthly AGR. RIC funds must be used to better public safety, transportation, or education within the region. With WJCW News, I'm Don Hellman.
10: Hot one out there on your Thursday afternoon, about 92 degrees with a heat index.

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2: 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I'm Don Hellman with WJCW News. The Sullivan County Budget Committee voted against adding new taxes to next year's budget. During Wednesday's meeting, the committee discussed how best to handle a $6.2 million budget deficit. Committee Chairman Dwight King said the county's fund balance is healthy and that it can reallocate funds between departments. King also said the committee is aware that residents of Sullivan County are struggling financially and does not feel that raising taxes is the best answer. The vote from the budget committee will be presented to the full commission at its meeting tonight. A new Tennessee deer bait privilege license will go on sale July 22nd. The state says the license will cost $50 for residents and $100 for non-residents. The change follows a state law approved in 2025 that allows hunting white-tailed deer over bait under the new system. Licenses will be available online and through the TWRA mobile app. Johnson City is seeking residents to serve on volunteer boards and committees. Those groups advise city leaders on topics such as planning, parks, public art, and community services. Appointments give residents a direct role in local government. Eligibility rules and application deadlines vary by board. The city clerk's office can provide current openings and requirements. Kingsport is hosting a Fortnite and college football video game tournament on July 23rd. The event will be held at the V.O. Dobbins Senior Complex on Lewis Street. The Fortnite competition is scheduled from 9 a.m. until 1:30 p.m. The college football tournament will follow from 1:30 until 5:30. Organizers say the event is part of this year's FunFest activities. With WJCW News, I'm Don Hellman.
3: Hot one out there on your Thursday afternoon, about 92 degrees with a heat index.

0: I'm Don Hellman with WJCW News. The Virginia Lottery released its June casino report Wednesday. The Hard Rock Hotel and Casino Bristol's adjusted gross revenue was $20,938,059. That's over $4 million less than May's report. The Regional Improvement Commission received $1,256,283 of the adjusted gross revenue. The Regional Improvement Commission, who comprises 12 Southwest Virginia counties and the cities of Norton and Bristol, which received 6% of the monthly adjusted gross revenue. RIC funds must be used to better public safety, transportation, or education within the region, and the money is evenly distributed among the counties and cities. Kingsport Cultural Arts and the Tri-City Civil War Roundtable are planning a Civil War evening during FunFest. The program will include a presentation focused on Clara Barton and her work during the war. Organizers say the event is designed to connect local audiences with national history. Bristol continues its Sounds of Summer concert series at the Downtown Center. The free series features a rotating lineup of local and regional acts. Listeners should check the city calendar for the next band and start time. The program is part of the city summer event schedule. And construction is underway on a new roundabout at Route 11 and Adwolf Road in Smith County, Virginia. VDOT said crews are mobilizing in the work zone. Drivers should slow down and follow temporary signs or flaggers when present. The project is scheduled to continue through July 2027. With WJCW News, I'm Don Hellman.
1: Hot one out there on your Thursday afternoon, about 92 degrees with a heated...

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